0: What'd y'all have? Did you have a barbecue at all? Did you go meet the family?
1: I did. My brother did a gender reveal party on Sunday.
0: Did he start a fire?
1: And no, they threw colored balloons. It was him and his cousin or sister-in-law. Yeah, sister-in-law. They're also having a baby. I've never been to a gender reveal party.
2: It was a double gender reveal?
1: Yep, and the balloons did not break.
2: Oh, no.
0: Oh, no.
1: So they had to cut them over their heads to make it work.
3: And what was it?
0: Yeah.
1: My brother's having a boy, and then the other couple is having a girl.
2: Oh, nice.
1: Yeah, so my first gender reveal party. I've never been to one before.
3: I tend to avoid them.
1: Yeah.
0: Usually, yeah.
3: I mean, you know, I don't know. It's silly. Just
1: I agree.
2: It is silly.
0: Just why does there have to be an Instagrammable production that starts the forest on fire?
3: I mean, yeah. If there's a party, I can understand the reason for that. But
1: there was a party, but okay. I don't think they could just say it and then we eat food.
3: That's yeah. So true. Okay, yeah. Let's just have a gender reveal party. Like, Connor, just tell us what you're
0: social
3: gonna.
0: Media.
2: Oh yeah.
0: In fact, we're gonna be talking about a bit of social media pop culture and how it plays into the whole Disclosure Day, Euphoria. Robert Nelson from Smile Jamaica is going to be here.
3: We do have Robert Nelson. I'm looking at him. He's talking to somebody, probably about some conspiracy or something out there. waiting room. But yeah, we're excited to get into it. Folks, have you noticed how films are a little bit different nowadays? Is that what you're talking about, Laura?
0: Yeah, yeah. So I need them to stop mumbling.
2: Yeah,
0: and put captions on everything.
2: Better
0: get
2: sound
0: off my
2: mixing.
0: Lawn.
1: Better sound. It's the microphones. Is it better?
0: The microphones have gotten
1: too good. Yes.
3: Mm. Well, I think we were talking about how we were talking about movies that we saw this weekend, maybe as celebrating or whatnot. Yeah. I saw an older film called All the President's Men.
0: Mm-hmm. Oh my gosh! Yeah. Classic.
3: Robert Redford, Dustin Hoffman, great film, and it just hit me. A lot of the films nowadays, they just feel different. And you both, Asha, Connor, you both brought up something really
0: Let's
3: interesting.
0: Hear it.
2: Yeah. So we were talking about the concept of second screens and how, you know, writers and directors these days are realizing that a lot of viewers are going to be scrolling on their phone as they're watching a TV show. Uh-huh. And so they're sort of dumbing down the plots and over explaining.
0: You think that?
2: Yeah. To capture
1: really
0: I blame
1: attention.
0: Superhero movies.
1: Mm. Mm. I feel great about blaming superhero movies.
2: Yeah.
1: I mean, I've heard this was, I was listening to a podcast about the latest season of Stranger Things.
0: People are disappointed, aren't they?
1: There was so much exposition in that season. There's a lot of explaining. And then you're talking about how some, like Asha was saying, some movie execs are saying it's not second screen enough. And what they mean by that is it needs to be easy enough to be on your phone while listening to the movie, and I can still understand what's happening.
0: Wow. Isn't that, I thought you weren't supposed to be on your phone. In fact, if I someone a few rows over and I see this bright screen, I'm throwing
2: oh,
0: stuff.
2: Oh, true. I mean,
1: in the theater, I think this is more like streaming, right? Because so many, a lot of people aren't going to the theater anymore.
0: I know. I do that at home. It's like, oh, this is slow. Okay, what's doom scroll? And it's horrible.
2: I know. It's I kind of love going to the theater because it's like, I can't be distracted.
0: Right?
2: I just have to sit and watch the movie and be
0: you
2: totally
0: can
2: absorbed.
0: Just crazy concept. Ice cream, popcorn, and nachos.
2: Oh, yeah.
3: Yeah, I even noticed, like, we were talking about some of the movies out now, like Backrooms, Obsession, Disclosure Day, and it does feel like it's almost like they're rushing the way that they're being directed, actors, and it was just very different. And I don't know, I noticed that, and I love that concept, second screen and exposition. It's so interesting, folks. When you watch a movie, try to pay attention to those things. Yeah. See what you think and let us know in the app.
0: Absolutely. Go to wherever you get your apps, download the KRCL mobile app. Then you hit the menu, you know, the menu on the side that says home. And then you go to talk back and then sound off to Radioactive. I think it's like 60 seconds. So if you got more to say, do a voice memo and email it to radioactive@krcl.org.
3: And we learned, thank you so much, Asha. We learned two things. Thank you so much, Asha. Second screen, actually three things. Second screen, the concept of exposition, and also to not go to the movies with Laura because he will throw stuff at you, apparently.
0: I will not. I talk tough, but I'm a pussycat. All right, some rallies and resources. We've got Die Shiny coming up with a new single. Their video drops on Friday for it. And also a queer history corner. But Asha, what you got for rallies and resources?
2: Yeah, I want to talk about something happening this Saturday, July 11th. And that's a rally for immigrant rights organized by Utah Overpass Action and supported by a bunch of other organizations. That is at 10 a.m. at the ICE warehouse site, which

0: you know, as of now,
1: we don't know.
0: We're not really sure what the future is. It may be sold.
2: That's what I heard.
0: May not actually open as a detention center. However, you know, ICE is still continuing to go about their business. And so this is kind of a broader rally, not specifically just about this warehouse. And that's at 6020 West, 300 South. There will also be Singing Resistance, SLC, Salt Lake Indivisible, and a bunch of other organizations.
1: Yeah. And then the next day, Sunday the 12th, up in Ogden, it's the Mutual Aid Brake Light Repair Clinic. We've talked about this. We've had the organizer in on this from Ogden United folks. So a brake light clinic. These are events where the organizers change people's broken brake lights for free to reduce police interactions. And then they also have the opportunity to talk with people about their personal experiences with police. So we've got this in Rallies and Resources in Spanish and English. And if you've got some neighbors, some friends, some family that have been putting off this kind of repair due to their concerns about being pulled over and interacting with police and have perhaps ICE show up, well, you take the car for them.
0: Yeah.
1: Yeah, you know? Do that. Mutual aid.
0: Mm-hmm. I love that because car repairs are annoying and expensive.
1: Oh my gosh.
0: And but they can be a really easy reason for someone to get pulled over. So
1: Let's go with Olivia. What you got? Me?
2: Okay, so I have a confession to make. Uh-huh. I was today years old when I found out about that ukulele is UKULELE. I thought it was UKELE.
0: It's a hard word to spell.
1: Ukulele.
2: Yeah, I was looking at this here, but I want to shout out the Utah Samoan Heritage Festival, which is coming up later. Actually, it's coming up next week. It starts on Monday, which it's the Utah Samoan Heritage Festival. It's going to be celebrated at Southridge Park, which is 5051 South and 4th West in Taylorsville.
1: 4015 West.
2: There you go, yes. 4015 West. And it's an event put together by Aloha Fa Samoa. And join them for free community-wide celebration featuring great food, cultural performances, youth workshops, cricket, rugby, volleyball. So
1: it's fantastic.
2: It's going to be fantastic. They're going to be doing tournaments. It's a great time to get out and get to know our Utah Samoan culture. It's fantastic. I love it.
1: There's prize money in this. I think it's the rugby tournament. It's the 2026 Kirikiti Fa'a Samoa tournament going on at the same time as that. So check Rallies and Resources. You mentioned ukuleles.
2: Yeah, and I mentioned ukuleles because I thought it was going to be sometime this month. But August 1st is the Utah Ukulele Festival.
1: Yeah, I got to fix that spelling.
2: It's going to be in Logan. It's at Willow Park. The Utah Ukulele Festival is proud to share its love of the ukulele and Hawaiian culture with all. UUF, which is the Utah Ukulele Festival, is a free outdoor event that focuses on the music of the ukulele and the beautiful culture of the Polynesian Islands. You play the ukulele.
1: No, I do not.
2: You do.
1: I have a mandolin.
2: A mandolin.
1: Which I don't really play either.
2: Okay.
1: Special guest, though, for the Uke Fest is Chris Fujigami. We're going to try and get some uke players in here. And folks, what I really like about this is it's the first time it's back since COVID.
2: Yeah.
1: Wow. They were for 7 years and the pandemic kind of put an end to it. So welcome back, Uke Fest.
3: Woo!
1: All right, Connor, what you got?
3: Yeah, I want to talk about the event that's trying to save the Coachman signs of, you know, Coachman's on 13th South and State Street has
1: long
3: been
1: closed,
3: torn down now, but the sign is still there. So they are trying to raise money to save the sign. It's an evening with a local author and historian, Lisa Michelle Church. She has put out some books looking at unique neon signs in Utah. Yeah. And so she'll have some of her books there. She's going to be talking about how signs are important artwork for our cultural history. So they're trying to raise money at Manny's this Wednesday from 4 to 7 p.m. Manny's is on 17th South and West Temple here in Salt Lake City.
2: Right.
3: And this is phase one of the rescue. So they need to remove the sign and store it. And
1: it's
3: then they're going to figure out where they're going to put it later.
1: It's a huge sign.
3: It is a big sign.
0: But it's iconic.
2: It is. And you know what's another thing I'm noticing is a lot of restaurants are closing here in downtown Salt Lake City.
1: There's been some closure now.
2: There's been a lot of closures. Mm-hmm. Yoko Ramen, which is like an established place. The other day we went to visit it to eat and it was closed. It's gone. And we got to preserve our heritage here in the city. And you know, even though some of these restaurants are a little bit newer compared to that, we have to preserve our city somehow.
1: Didn't they save the ice cream cone on 21st South? What was that Snell Gross.
3: Oh, they just painted it black.
1: No, that's yeah, no, Jimmy John's.
3: Oh, that's Jimmy John's. It's always grossed me out.
1: But black, yeah, over on 21st South, I think it's still there. So I know, right? I'm like, well, maybe we should make that a Snell Gross again. Anyway, okay, folks, rallies and resources. You can find it online at krcl.org under the Radioactive tab. And if you have something you'd like us to shout out or add to this list, which is separate from the events calendar that we run, then you need to reach out to Asha. What's the email address?
0: That's rallies and resources@krcl.org.
1: Nice. Very simple. Okay, Connor, set up this final Queer History Corner piece.
3: Yeah, so there was one more corner to turn with our Queer History Corner. There was one piece that we forgot to get played. I edited and everything. But this is looking at the history of Regent Street in downtown Salt Lake City and the queer history that happened there.
4: You're listening to the Queer History Corner. I'm Sergio O'Hagan from the Mildred Berryman Institute for LGBTIQ Two-Spirit Plus Utah History. Come along with us to learn about pioneering queer Utahns for the month of June. Salt Lake City's Regent Street has always been a place where people pushed against the boundaries of respectability. Today, it sits beside the gleaming lights of the Eccles Theater, lined with restaurants and public art. But for much of the city's history, this narrow alleyway, once called Commercial Street, was where Salt Lake tucked away everything it wanted hidden. In the late 19th and early 20th centuries, Regent Street was home to saloons, gambling rooms, barbershops, Chinese laundries, brothels, and cheap boarding houses. It was the center of the city's red light district in Chinatown, crowded with workers, immigrants, and people living outside social norms. In Salt Lake City, vice was often kept out of sight, out of mind, confined to alleyways like this one. By the early 1900s, progressive reformers wanted the district cleaned up. In 1908, city officials created what became known as the Stockade, a lightly controlled compound west of downtown where sex work was relocated and monitored. Regent Street slowly declined. Businesses left, storefronts emptied, and by the early 2000s, the street was mostly forgotten and was merely a back alley and access street. But Regent Street also holds stories often absent from Utah's public history. Stories of queer and trans lives. On the night of March 7, 1891, two men, William D. Burton and James Hamilton, were arrested behind the Keystone Saloon near what is now Regent Street. Newspapers claimed they had committed the crime against nature, the legal phrase used at the time to prosecute same-sex intimacy. We know only fragments about these men. Hamilton was probably a 24-year-old cook. Burton was a 43-year-old ex-convict with a small blue tattoo between his thumb and forefinger, a marker and code indicating sexual preference. Think something akin to the Hanky Code. Witnesses reported the men to police, and they were quickly arrested. Their case soon became public spectacle. During the first trial, a mixed jury of Latter-day Saints and Gentiles deliberated for more than 6 hours, but could not reach a verdict. The case was retried 2 months later. In the meantime, Hamilton was held on a $2,000 bail, an amount worth roughly $75,000 today. The second jury, made entirely of faithful Latter-day Saints, deliberated for only 5 minutes before returning a verdict of not guilty. Why? We simply do not know. The court records are sparse. No detailed explanation survives. But the outcome reminds us that queer lives existed in 19th century Utah, even under the threat of criminalization. These histories and these people were not imported recently from coastal cities. They have always been here, in saloons, alleyways, and courtrooms across the nation. Regent Street also connects us to another remarkable Utah story, that of Kenneth Lisenby. Kenneth was born Catherine Rowena Wing in Springville, Utah in 1903. Friends and family called him Kit. After moving with his family to the mining town of Eureka, he began wearing men's clothing while working on the family farm. In the 1920s, Kit moved to Salt Lake City and became a barber apprentice. He worked at Albert Kramer's barbershop on Regent Street while boarding nearby on Main Street. According to later research by Utah historian Connell O'Donovan, an uncle suggested customers might respond better if he dressed as a man while barbering. No stranger to such, he did and eventually began living full-time as Kenneth Wing. In 1926, Kenneth moved to Los Angeles and adopted the surname Lisenby, his mother's maiden name. There, he opened a barber shop and fell in love with a young woman named Eileen Garnett. The couple married in 1927, but after Eileen's parents discovered Kenneth had been assigned female at birth, they pressured the marriage apart and alerted authorities. Kenneth later returned to Utah, where he met another woman, Estella Harper. The two lived together as a married couple and traveled back to California. In 1929, Kenneth was arrested under the Mann Act, the federal law often called the White Slave Traffic Act, for allegedly transporting a woman across state lines for immoral purposes. But the case quickly unraveled once authorities realized Kenneth had been assigned female at birth. Prosecutors then attempted to pursue charges connected to his earlier marriage license, though those charges were eventually dropped as well. For a brief moment, Kenneth's story made national headlines, including in Utah newspapers. What stands out today is not simply the scandal, but the persistence of identity. Historical records reflected a complexity that Kenneth faced as he continued living as himself despite public exposure, arrest, and legal scrutiny. When he died in California in 1991, official records listed him under multiple names and identities. Today, visitors walking Regent Street encounter plaques celebrating the area's immigrant, labor, and entertainment history. Hidden within that same landscape are stories like those of William Burton, James Hamilton, and Kenneth Lazenby. People who navigated desire, gender, and survival in a society that often denied their existence. Their lives remind us that queer Utah history is not new. It has always been here, woven into the streets and alleyways of the city itself. Thanks for listening. I'm Saoirse O'Hagan from the Mildred Berryman Institute. Find out more about queer Utah history in our upcoming events at mildredberrymaninstitute.org or follow us at Queer Utah History on most platforms. Happy Pride.
1: Happy Pride. It was a good month.
2: Yeah. I love Regent Street, by the way.
1: Yeah.
2: So much history.
1: There's so much there. And Connor, thank you for spearheading that project. Grab that microphone from Zach for a second.
3: Yeah, it was awesome.
1: You're going to post all the pieces in one place on
3: Correct.
1: The website, right?
3: Yeah, so okay. We played 8 pieces throughout the month of June, but those will all be up online, so you can catch those anytime.
2: I love that we're doing this because there really is so much queer history here in Salt Lake City and Utah in general. And so many people, when they visit and they see it, they think, oh, there's no queer people here. And there really is. We have such a rich history here.
1: Well, and the new Museum of Utah works it in.
2: Yeah. Gently, quietly. Yeah. But I'm glad it's there.
1: Well, not gentle and not quiet, our next guests. And Q Salt Lake Magazine hails them as fierce, unapologetic, and rooted in activism, redefining what it means to be queer and loud. Die Shinies, Callie Crofts, and Zach Bryant are here. How you doing?
5: Hi, thanks for having us.
1: Absolutely. Saw that you were dropping a new single just a couple days ago. Video's coming up on Friday. We wanted to hear about it.
5: Yeah, Gold Star Good Citizen came out on July 3rd. We intentionally released it that weekend.
2: Gold Star Good Citizen. Tell me more about it.
5: I wrote this song one morning. This is what I call a song attack. When a song just starts writing itself through me so quickly that I'm like, I can't do anything but this right now. And I was home alone. I ended up like just yelling this song through tears like after 2 hours and was like, okay, that song is now written. And we threw it together really fast to play at the No Kings March in March.
1: Yeah.
5: Yeah.
1: I love it. So, Zach, tell us about what happens when that happens. What comes next?
6: The song attack?
1: Yeah, the song attack.
6: Well, we usually have to create a demo right away. Mm-hmm. And a lot of times, I don't know, sometimes we think it's going to be a pretty minimal production. And so we start there. And then sometimes it just explodes into something more. Mm-hmm. So
5: that was this.
1: I love it. So on the biography on your website, by the way, folks, dieshiny.com, it says that not only are you inseparable besties and life partners, but also a deeply symbiotic creative team. So tell us more about that, because, you know, I've done that before and didn't turn out well.
5: Yeah, we're really lucky it works. Zach is a very talented producer, audio engineer. And we produce all our stuff together. Our first album, we hired producers. And then over the next few years, Zach received an education in audio engineering and is a pro mastering mixing engineer.
1: I love it.
2: And you were just kind of like, you know, I'm going to do this myself.
6: Yeah, it was not very possible for us to keep paying other producers and studios and stuff.
1: And so you started acquiring gear.
6: Yeah, I already had a lot of it, actually.
2: And also, do you feel like if you work with other producers, do you get freedom, or do you feel like you have even more freedom now?
5: So much freedom.
6: So much, yeah.
5: Like, there's great producers out there that...
1: Yeah.
6: You definitely compromise a little bit because, you know, like, with just that many people in the room doing stuff, everyone has a voice, and so you try not to impede that, but...
5: Yeah, it's really nice, just our studios... In our house, we actually have we made the living room our bedroom and turned the master bedroom into the studio
1: because that sounds right.
5: Our priority. So, yeah.
1: One of the things that you do is you're fully independent. Like, where can folks get your music?
5: Dyeshiny.com. Mm-hmm. We've got our own shop. Like, we're streaming everywhere because you still got to be in this day and age. But yeah, we are kind of running an e-commerce operation these days. I'm like, are we a t-shirt company? But we're selling CDs and vinyls and shirts, yeah. And so many people are responding to that right now and being so supportive. It's awesome.
2: There's something really cool about having something in your hands. Like, I remember when I was younger and I would go to the stores and buying CDs. I am so dating myself at how old I am. But
5: me too, me too.
2: But do you remember how cool it was to look through and find your artist and be like, yes. Here we go.
5: I would buy CDs just off of the cover sometimes.
2: Yeah.
1: Oh, yeah, the
5: art.
1: It
5: usually worked out.
1: How do y'all do the art for everything? Because we need to talk videos.
5: Oh, yeah.
1: You and your friends, Mouth, you're in Mouth as well. Mm-hmm. The videos are amazing y'all are doing. Tell us about the one for your latest single.
5: So we ran into this amazing filmmaker, Ryan Margetz. He's local. At our very first show, our first live show we ever played in 2022, he was filming the headlining act, and we didn't even talk to him, but he emailed us later and was like, I'm sick of making stuff for work. I want to make something creative. You guys are cool. So we've been collaborating with him, and this is the third video that we've done with him. And this is one of the most empowering things I will ever experience in my music career is these video shoots with Ryan and his crew.
1: Zach, how do you feel about him?
6: They're just amazing every time. I'm often on the sidelines, you know, helping out with stuff and not necessarily in the videos as much. But it's like just the energy from Ryan and his crew and everyone involved is always like just a top-notch situation. So
5: this one that's coming out on Friday, for the first time we had a whole crew of dancers. We had a choreographer.
1: Like, and there's blood.
5: There is blood.
1: You just kind of Marie Antoinette.
2: I was looking at that too.
1: Queen Victoria kind of thing. At least that's what I'm getting from it. What was your goal here? Because there's a snippet, folks, up on Spotify when you get a little tease, but also on all your socials.
2: On your socials, yeah, for sure.
5: Yeah, Instagram has a couple little teasers there.
1: Yeah.
5: Yeah, the video has a lot of symbolism in it. Marie Antoinette is right. I was going for colonial, which, you know, early colonial American was, the fashion was inspired or often acquired by, from France.
1: Uh-huh.
5: So I went with this colonial gown that I sewed bits of, newspaper headlines into. It was really complicated, and I stayed up all night a few nights. Zach actually had saved a few newspapers from 9/11 from his childhood, and I was really scared cutting those up and choosing headlines to sew into this dress. But yeah, I guess my character in that is kind of just representing the empire, the unignorable truth that you see, and it's horrifying.
1: Well, Gold Star Good Citizen, you did drop it on July 3rd, so that's, you know, I think that's pretty obvious. There's some commentary going on. You want to give us a bit of the lyrics before we hear this?
5: Maybe not. I think you can just play it.
1: I've got the radio edit, but one last thing. Conscious and cerebral art pop is how you describe yourself. Yeah. So when can folks see this?
5: On Friday, we're going to premiere it on YouTube, probably around 6 p.m. Mountain Time.
1: And then on stage?
5: On stage, we'll be playing at the Mill Creek Summer Jam Monday, July 20th.
2: Nice.
5: At 7 p.m.
1: All right, we'll get that in the show notes. You ready for this?
2: Ready.
1: Gold Star Good Citizen, this is Dyeshiny on...
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1: Headline edition, July 8, 1947. The Army Air Forces has announced that a flying disc has been found and is now in the possession of the Army. Army officers say the missile, found sometime last week, has been inspected at Roswell, New Mexico, and sent to Wright Field, Ohio, for further inspection. A few moments ago, I talked to officials at Wright Field, and they declared that they expect the so-called flying saucer to be delivered there, but that it hasn't arrived as yet. In the meantime, General Ramey describes the object as being of flimsy construction, almost like a box type. He says that it was so battered that he was unable to determine whether it had a disc form, and he does not indicate its size. Ramey says that so far as can be determined, no one saw the object in the air, and he describes it as being made of some sort of tinfoil. Other Army officials say that further information indicates that the object had a diameter of about 20 to 25 feet, and that nothing in the apparent construction indicated any capacity for speed, and that there was no evidence of a power plant. The disc also appeared too flimsy to carry a man. Now, back to Taylor Grant in New York.
0: And that is an original report Connor found for us.
2: That's
0: about
2: incredible.
0: Roswell.
3: That is amazing.
0: Oh, Radioactive Pop, I'm Laura Jones.
3: Olivia Darmelo.
4: Connor Estes.
5: Asha Pruitt.
0: And joining us,
2: Robert Nelson. Greetings.
0: And woo! Give us the whole Stacks of Wax intro you usually do on your show.
2: So,
0: You're always talking about jaw and everything.
2: Yes.
0: Give us a little of your riff.
2: On aliens?
0: No. When you start your show every week, you've got all these great
2: all killer,
0: sayings.
2: No filler.
0: Thank you. Sorry. All killer, no filler. But you have done this Euphoria show.
2: That's what I call it.
0: For how many years?
2: About 15 years.
0: Wow. Okay. So the Saturday before the Roswell anniversary, which is July 8th.
2: Right. So I look upon the Roswell anniversary as July 8th because in the Roswell Record newspaper, it said Roswell Army Airfield recovers flying saucer on ranch. And then a couple days later, that guy that Rainey, who was in there,
0: starts switching the narrative.
2: Said it was a weather balloon. Mm-hmm. So all the things that you would think that, you know, a weather balloon, why would it be that? Well, that was how flimsy their walk back was on that. And so we all know that it was a disc, a flying saucer. There had been a couple weeks before in Washington a guy named Kenneth Arnold who tracked 9 of these, and he called them flying discs or flying saucers, and he was a pilot and businessman. So these people aren't like conspiracy nuts or anything. They were a part of the what we would consider regular people that would probably be in the Kiwanis and JCs and all that stuff. So it was only later that it took on this sort of pop culture and that sort of thing. But
0: all the psyops from the Men in Black.
2: Right. And so the thing about why it's Roswell is because that was the Air Force base that they flew the atomic weapons to
0: Trinity
2: later be dropped
0: that?
2: on Japan. And so there's thoughts that that was also where Oppenheimer did all of the nuclear testing and stuff. And so that's what brought aliens around. So once we became nuclear, before then we were no threat to anybody. But once we developed nuclear weapons, that was
0: danger to everyone, not just ourselves.
2: Everyone in the galaxy. So
0: Olivia, we wanted to go down the rabbit hole, so to speak, because everyone's come back up out of the rabbit hole. It's what was fringe or left to conspiracy theorists over since 2017 in the New York Times article came out.
2: That was
0: out,
2: a huge article.
0: Breakthrough into the mainstream, and whistleblowers starting to come forward.
2: Yes.
0: And now it's all over TikTok. It's all over socials and video blogs. And Lou Elizondo in the last week is starting to catch some
4: some heat from Ross Coulthart, who's entered the conversation over the last couple of years, like George Knapp and Jeremy Corbell.
2: Right.
4: Now Ross is doing a bunch for News Nation, and he, over the last week or so, was just like, he was like throwing some stones, I feel like.
3: You're really into this.
4: I'm so into it. I love it. I have not been to Roswell yet, so road trip?
3: Road trip. Yeah.
2: So the key to Roswell is usually what people do is they go to Santa Fe,
4: mm-hmm.
2: Roswell, which is in between, mm-hmm. and then you go on to Carlsbad Cavern.
4: Oh, there you go.
2: And so Roswell itself is about 180 miles from Albuquerque, and it's on really nice roads. There isn't a lot of traffic and things, and so there's about three blocks on either side that are just nothing but alien swag stores, and then at the end in an old movie theater is their museum, and they do a day-by-day breakdown of all of this and talking about the people that were there who had to deal with this and how they were threatened if they said anything that them and their family could be killed. Mm-hmm. And there were some mysterious deaths that they think were people were telling tales out of school. Mm. And so people realize that this was something that if you talked about it, it could get you killed.
4: Well, and that is played into a bunch of the disappearances of high-level scientists related to this.
2: Which is incredible. Mm-hmm. These things cannot, you know, so many of them.
4: They leave their homes and disappear.
2: And then just go, mm-hmm. you know. And so it's like, what are they trying to not let us know?
4: I would say free energy,
2: that's
4: free propulsion, because then the entire economic order breaks down.
2: I also think a big part of it is that in the military, many of them are conservative Christians,
4: yeah.
2: and they don't want to admit that there could possibly be extraterrestrial life, because I don't understand that mm-hmm. argument, but they're saying that would threaten their belief in Jesus as Lord.
4: Well, you remember, was it Galileo? Was he the one that was forced to take poison for saying that the Earth went around the sun?
2: It was the other Italian guy.
4: The other Italian guy. Okay. All right. Poison. I'll look it up.
2: He this idea that you can mm-hmm. ignore physics
4: yeah.
2: is not something that, you know,
4: yeah.
2: we should allow to happen.
4: So many of us don't understand physics, though. Like, for whatever reason, like in high school.
2: Giordano Bruno.
4: Yes.
2: Giordano Bruno was the guy that was put to death for saying that the Earth rotated around the sun.
4: There you go. Yeah. There you go. So anyway, folks, do you feel like that's what's going on today with a little bit? I feel like people are fighting disclosure, but then you have Steven Spielberg putting out a movie.
5: What did you steal?
6: Secrets. The data they paid me to protect.
5: Are they people?
6: No.
4: Oh, it's spooky. Disclosure Day, if you haven't seen it. We might do some spoilers here, folks, right, Robert?
2: So my take on Disclosure Day is
4: the
2: how
4: movie.
2: The movie, how would they actually do it?
4: Mm-hmm.
2: So we saw with the Epstein files, right, where they gave us little bits here, little bits there, everything is redacted.
4: Mm-hmm.
2: What I think has to happen is there needs to be a Edward Snowden or WikiLeaks or somebody, and they dump everything they've got.
4: And this is what this is a bit about.
2: And mm-hmm. the idea is you've seen the merger of industry with government, mm-hmm. and you know, that way these people that were the bad guys in the movie are all come from private industry working on behalf of of the government. And so they...
4: But then they take over because they have all the money and they're able to keep it secret because of these backdoor deals.
2: Yeah, and they have the technology. So what I think needs to happen is if somebody were to be a true whistleblower from within the system, they have to give us everything all at once. Flood the system.
4: Well,
2: flood the zone.
4: Yes, I agree. David, is it Grush or Grush? Because now I've been hearing Grush lately. But either way, he's one of the main whistleblowers who has also said that his life and his family's life has been threatened.
2: So. Yeah. they're not messing around with a lot of this. And I think part of it is just the usual government treats its people as not worthy of needing to know the truth.
4: Yeah. You were in the military, Olivia.
3: Yeah.
4: Did you ever get a whiff of this?
3: I did. They're real.
4: Are you being serious now?
3: No,
4: because I can't tell.
3: So not being serious. When am I being serious?
4: I know, right? Well,
3: no, I don't know. I just have a, I don't know. It's, I don't know.
4: You do know. You just don't want to say.
3: Well,
4: so
3: I we can get into philosophy, into science and humanity at large here. And I think we're searching for meaning as human beings. And, and we want life to be more exciting than it really is.
2: Mm. There is that. That is very, very true on the, on the other side of the coin. But on the other hand, what arrogance of humans to think with billions of planets that we're the only one that got it together to have life. Oh. So in my mind, that just doesn't seem likely. So
3: then on the other side of that, I think it's, I'm not saying that it's not true. I'm just...
4: You don't know.
3: Yeah.
4: You haven't gone down the rabbit hole like I have. And TikTok is your friend if you want to do that.
2: Well, I think too that, you know, you're no longer seeing grainy black and white photos that a lot of those have been,
4: starting,
2: you know, kind of done. Now you're seeing people because they have their phones at the ready all the time.
4: Yeah.
2: And so you can see some incredible UFO videos from like Jerusalem. Mm. One, it just, these are going at speeds that no plane that we have, no rocket or anything can go that fast. There was a big one in the 90s in Arizona where even the governor, who was an ex Air Force pilot, talked about things, and people all saw that. So so now that everybody has access to immediate, you can immediately take your video of that you took on your phone and put it up on your social media. So it's going to be hard for the mainstream media or the corporate media to censor all that stuff.
4: But I feel like the response to that is it's AI. Asha, Connor, get in on this.
7: Yeah, that's true. I think it is becoming harder to
3: harder
7: believe everything that you're seeing on a screen.
3: A lot harder.
7: And which is tough because, you know, it means that
4: the president does this.
7: Well, yes. It's harder to for people to believe things that are actually real.
3: Yeah. I mean, we can't distinguish Jesus from a doctor nowadays. So
7: it's
3: insane.
7: but yeah, I don't know. I do think it is comforting to think that there are others out there, because the alternative is quite bleak if we are the only ones here.
3: Yeah. No, I think it's, I think it's cool. I think it's interesting that we're doing all this. And then July 8th, I still can't believe it's 79 years since then. And so much stuff has just been like happening since then. Yeah. And then last year that there was like a reveal within the government of a lot of documents that were disclosed, and there was something that a congressional hearing.
2: That's what I mean. They're bringing it out in kind of dribs and drabs, which means that it's massaged information. And so one of the, without giving away a spoiler of the movie, what happens is that it overwhelms the people trying to hold it all back. And that includes people in the media. Yeah. So this idea that if you can overwhelm the system with everything you've got, pictures of the bodies. There's a scene in the movie where that's based on a true Wright Air Force Base is where they sent the bodies to. And so I've got a quick story on that. My brother-in-law in Albuquerque used to sell high-tech pipe in New Mexico. That was his territory. And he went to Roswell and he was having lunch with a rancher that was going to buy some of his pipes. And he just said, "Hey, what's the deal with Roswell?" And this guy said, "Well, the coroner, who also in small towns back in those days in the 40s also served as the medical examiner, was contacted by the Air Force to say, we need you to bring 3 child-sized coffins to the base." And this guy told my brother-in-law, "Well, why would you need coffins if it's a weather balloon?"
4: Yeah.
2: And they said this guy was like total straight and narrow, not a, you know, one, you know, he was almost embarrassed by the attention he was getting over this.
4: Yeah.
2: And so a lot of those people, you know, this is, you know, where I came from in Montana, rural small town people, they don't travel very far outside of their hometown because they've got a ranch to attend, or they're miners. They're not really over exposed to things that would be a pop culture event like this. And so nowadays, of course, it's become a destination through popular media. But back then, it was, you know, people didn't know where they were going to, what was going to happen if they talked about this with their people, you know, after church or whatever, or you know, that the government was making these threats, and people that thought they were just doing their job and giving out information were then worried that something bad was going to happen to them. Mm-hmm. And so that fear of being exposed and taken down made people just not saying anything until they were on their deathbed, and it didn't matter anymore.
4: And people seem to be breaking their silence a lot more. Even, what's his name? Neil deGrasse Tyson is all on board now. Which,
2: oh, he is? Because he wasn't for a long time.
4: He wasn't. He just did a recent thing with like Aldrin and a couple other astronauts, and I think he's more open to the possibility now.
2: Yeah, Buzz Aldrin was one of the originals on Apollo 11, and he said that they saw something in space, and they were talking about it, and the ground control said, get off the comm, don't talk about this.
4: Don't talk about this. People are listening. So, it does bring up the order of things, right? And if you are using certain institutions or systems, right, to control people, and this would throw that off irrevocably, then the powers that be suddenly don't have control.
2: That's exactly it. Mm-hmm. That's it in a nutshell.
3: So let me ask you all a question.
4: Okay.
3: What would happen if, let's say, we saw a UFO land and creatures got out and it actually happened? What would happen?
4: I don't know. With all this, the Spielberg movies, from Close Encounters to E.T. to Disclosure Day, and if you go and watch those, there's a lot of similarities as the movies progress, and as we progress in movie making abilities, there's some consistency to the creatures, right? And there is another podcast I was watching the other day, and apparently when was it Dark Skies or Project Blue Book came out, some man in black showed up and said, you got a lot right, but you didn't get a lot. You got a lot right, but you also got a lot wrong. And he wanted to make a deal. If you let us come and play with you, you'll get some files. And they didn't take the deal, but they said Spielberg did.
3: So what would happen if NBC, ABC, CBS, Fox, CNN, you can't hide it. It's happening. What would happen, Robert?
2: That's if you see the movie, it gets into that.
3: No, but real life in our world.
2: What I think would happen is I think people would be better accepting of it today than they might have been 20 or 30 years ago. And I think the idea is what we would do is, like out of the movie Independence Day, where we would see them as a threat immediately and try and shoot them down and either capture them or kill them, like, you know, always seems to happen with
4: which in theory we have.
2: So yes, and so the idea is the thought is that's why they don't want to disclose, is because it could cause a general panic. But I think if it were handled right by the extraterrestrials themselves, it may not be that. It would be like okay. So it's true. They are here. Now what?
4: I don't want
2: to communicate that.
4: I don't want to take me to your leader. I want them to, if they exist.
3: Please don't take them to our leader.
4: Yes, exactly. Which brings me to this.
8: Space aliens, don't eat me. I have a wife and kids. Eat them.
9: Silence. We are travelers from a certain nearby ringed planet whose name we'd prefer not to mention. My name is Kang. And this is my sister, Kodos.
10: Hello. Ooh. I suppose you want to probe me. Well, might as well get it over with.
9: Stop. We have reached the limits of what rectal probing can teach us.
4: Thank you for sending that over.
2: That's one of the clips I played on the UFO show. So I'll play a UFO tune and then either a UFO trailer or a clip like that. Yeah. So.
3: Aliens were really obsessed with doing that in the 50s, apparently.
2: Well, If you've seen the movie,
3: or does this get into queer history?
2: Well, I don't think it. I think it has more to do with they just wanted to see how we work.
3: Could it just be closeted men in the middle of nowhere? Just
2: well, the most famous case of that happened in Arizona, and there's a movie called Fire in the Sky. Ooh. These were four loggers who were on their way home. Yeah. And they,
3: I know what you're talking about,
2: and they abducted this guy, and he was gone for several days. And his experience was all of that. They probed him. They took his seminal fluid. They did blood. It would be like anything we would do if we were experimenting on a test subject.
4: Yeah.
2: So that they were trying to understand what, you know, how do these humans work?
4: It's like pinning butterflies on a board.
2: Exactly right. And so if you think about, you know, when we test on animals, we're not really too concerned about what happens to the animal during that procedure. And that's why there are rules in place so that, that's done humanely. Well, in this case, it might be similar to that they need to know how we work. And why that is, I don't know. You would think by now that if they had intent to take us over, it would have happened a long time ago.
4: Maybe they haven't. We just don't know. It
2: could be.
3: You know what, Laura? I think it was just cheating husbands, just trying to. You know, it was aliens.
4: It was aliens. So, well, Spielberg, in making the rounds with Disclosure Day, has said that when he took E.T. to the White House to show it during the Reagan administration, that good old Ronnie leaned over and said, "So many people in this room know how much you got right," or something like that, right?
2: So Star Wars, SDI, the Strategic Defense Initiative, that was supposed to be developed by American and given to the Soviet Union because we needed interplanetary defense. And Reagan really believed that. He was a true believer in extraterrestrials, and he thought that they had they could have bad intent. So if we were going to survive an alien invasion, it would have to be jointly with us and back then the Soviet Union.
4: All right, Connor, you've been very quiet.
11: I'm just, this is out, no pun intended, outside of my world here. But I'm just fascinated by all of this. I think I back to kind of what you were asking about, Olivia, of like what would happen if aliens arrived. And I was thinking of the film Arrival, which I think is really cool, right? It's not about them discovering the aliens and that's the main plot point, but like they're here and now how do we communicate with them? And I think that's like such a great, that's why I really like that movie. That's the whole part, you know, plot of the movie is them trying to figure out how do we communicate with these beings and then figure out why they're even here to begin with.
2: In the movie Contact, they communicate through mathematics.
11: One of my favorite sci-fi movies.
3: That's a great film. Yeah, Contact was amazing. How about you, Aisha?
7: Yeah, I was thinking about Arrival, too, because that is one of my favorite alien movies. It makes me cry, usually. I think it's really interesting. It kind of is more of an optimistic take on what could happen. Same with more recently Project Hail Mary.
3: Yeah,
2: I love that movie.
7: Well, that's really
2: the ending
7: really
2: of that movie. Like, yeah, this was great.
7: Yeah. Which I think is really cool. I think it's interesting. I like, I don't know, alien media that explores interesting facets about, you know, communication with other species or things like that, rather than just like intergalactic battle, because it kind of reveals more about humanity than it does about aliens necessarily.
4: Yeah, exactly. What does this say about us, first of all? And then what was a recent story about crows and how they actually talk to each other. They have like 250,000 different sounds that are their words. Crows are really smart.
3: Yeah.
4: Owls. You wanted to mention owls.
2: Yeah. So in Nome, Alaska, they were having problems where people would go to a therapist and say, "I'm having all these dreams and there are these owls outside my window." Mm. And owls became the sort of way that they could understand that they were being abducted by UFOs. So it comes its way through owls, and in Native American cultures, owls are usually a harbinger of death.
3: That's right.
2: So it's like this idea of what do owls represent as a sort of place setter or whatever for aliens, because maybe you can't handle that when you're awake and you're in your subconscious. You replace it with an owl, but then the reality is it's a you've been abducted.
4: Yeah. Mm. So we have just a minute or so left. I take it that you and I are on the same page.
2: Uh-huh. Yeah.
4: No. And, you know, are we the alien too? You know, is this our home?
2: Well, if you want to go back to authors like Zachariah Sitchin, the idea is that there were a group called the Anunnaki who came from Nibiru, the 12th planet, and they came to Earth because they had wrecked their planet and they needed gold. Mm. And so they didn't want to harvest the gold themselves to replenish their atmosphere. So they created these humanoid hybrids, and that's who harvested the gold. But the problem was, is that the Anunnaki started having sex with the humans, and that was the flood. So they got rid of everybody through a flood. Mm. And rather than an ark, a wooden ark, right, with two of every animal, how are you going to keep the carnivores from the herbivores and shovel crap and all that? Just one family, Moses' family. It was a spaceship with a DNA seed bank. So they had that technology hundreds of thousands of years ago.
4: I've seen that movie.
2: So the idea is they replenish the Earth through DNA.
3: They should have left the Republican DNA back on whatever planet.
4: You just made it political. Well, that is our show, folks. And Robert, I love the euphoria that you do.
2: Oh, thank you. One of my favorite shows, and I know a lot of listeners love hearing it.
3: We're excited for July 8th.
2: July 8th. Yep.
4: Roswell. And folks can hear your Euphoria show for the next 2 weeks on demand at KRCL.org or on the KRCL mobile app, folks. Yep. And you can sound off to us in the mobile app and tell us, you know, weigh in. What do you think?
3: I'm excited to hear what people have to say about this. Thank you so much for tuning in, folks.
4: Yeah, absolutely.
2: It's out of this world.
3: Out of this world.
4: Thanks, everybody. Thanks for listening. And Red, White, and Blues is up next with Matt Lovejoy sitting in for Brian Kelm.

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Hi, Salt Lake City. This is B.B. King, and you're tuned to the Red, White, and Blues program with Brian Kelm, heard every Monday night. Stay tuned, because Brian is going to blow your mind away with the blues.

What a show intro right there. Good afternoon, good evening, blues lovers. This is Matt Lovejoy sitting in for Brian Kelm today. So excited to be able to sit in on this show, a show that has been on air here at KRCL every week since early 1980, and that has been Brian Kelm doing that every week. Pretty awesome, and we're going to get into some good roots music, some good blues here, and I'm going to actually play this. There we go. Yeah. I'm having fun already. This isn't so bad. This is Kirk Fletcher right here under my voice off his Keep On Pushing album. This is Shufflin'. And we're going to be doing all sorts of shuffling tonight as I get into the blues. Lots of great live blues coming up here. I'm going to play some J.J. Gray and Mofro. They are playing Red Butte Garden on the 10th of this month. Carvin Jones will be playing Sugar Space on that same night. And then on the 11th, he'll be up at the Elks Lodge in Provo as well. We'll get some Carvin Jones and some J.J. Gray and Mofro on here. And also some Marcus King. He'll be playing Red Butte Garden on the 19th of July. So, yes, let's get into some of that. And first, though, I'm going to play some Russ Green, his Stone Cold album. We're going to hear the track Limp Redux. Coming up next here on Red, White, and Blues, KRCL.

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You're tuned in to the Red, White, and Blues program here on KRCL 90.9 FM. I have the great pleasure of sitting in for Brian Kelm tonight. My name is Matt Lovejoy. Thanks so much for tuning in. Yeah. We heard Marcus King right before this with No Room for Blue from his Darling Blue album that came out just last year. Marcus King is coming to Red Butte Garden on the 19th of this month, and he puts on a fantastic show. A little later in the show, I'm going to be giving away a pair of tickets to J.J. Gray and Mofro. The Wood Brothers are opening for them, and that is at Red Butte Garden on the 10th. That's coming right up. So in the next hour or so, we'll be doing a ticket giveaway. I will let you know when. And right now, we're hearing Little Tonio Blues off his Free Life album. This is Hard Day Blues. Hope you didn't have a hard day today. If you did have a hard day, this is what will ail you. It's the blues here, KRCL.

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It's the Red, White, and Blues program here on KRCL. What a great track. This is the Mike Bourne Band. Oh, I'm sorry, that was... This is Rick Vito doing Change Is Gonna Come. Before that was Mike Vito, or I'm sorry, Mike Bourne Band, Kansas City O'Clock. Great tune. We heard Joe Crown before that doing the Mess Around. Laura Chavez with Born on the Bayou. John Primer right at the top there with Up in Here. And that catches us up here on the Red, White, and Blues. Thanks so much for tuning in on this Monday night. Hope you're having a great evening so far with the Red, White, and Blues. It's a pleasure to be sitting in for Brian Kelm this evening. Hope you're enjoying this music as much as I am.

It's the Red, White, and Blues program here on KRCL. We just heard Mike Golden there with Luck Runs Dry, Southern Avenue, before that with Rum Boogie. Got to see Southern Avenue just about a month ago in Colorado. Super fun band. Mike Finnegan before that, 20 Years of B.B. King. That one featured Mr. Joe Bonamassa on the guitar, of course. Joe Bonamassa's coming to the Eccles Theater next month, August 20th. Joe Bonamassa's coming, and he always puts on a fantastic show. Let's see, before Mike Finnegan, we heard Rick Vito in there with "A Change Is Gonna Come." I talked over that track, as we do, as I'm talking over this one. What are we hearing right now? This is Gypsy Blue Review, J.P. Soares, Ann Harris. We're listening to the song Paradise. Let's get a little of this.

Coming up, we're going to hear some Tony Holiday, local musician. Some Ruthie Foster. I got Ronnie Baker Brooks on the way. We're going to hear some Taj Mahal and Keb Mo, known as Taj Mo. Having a great time. Thanks so much for tuning in to Red, White, and Blues program here on KRCL. Here's Tony Holiday.

song by Rick Estrin and the Nightcats. I got a kick out of that. I hope you did too. And I hope you're getting a kick out of me fumbling around with some of these blues songs. I'm having a great time though, I will say. And I do want to remind you that Michelle Tanner will be coming in with the Night Train, one of my favorite things about Monday. And then also, Gee Whiz, Rockin' Robin, doing all 60s vinyl, special country show tonight from midnight to 2 a.m. Both of those shows are going to be great. And you can always stream it. Every show here at KRCL stays on the app for 2 weeks. Hey, this is kind of fun in the background. We got a little Young Rel going on in the background. Let's listen to some of that.

the Richland Swing right there. Young Rel. I love it. Coming up, I've got some Bonnie Raitt. I'm going to play some Monster Mike Welch and so much more. I'm here until 10 p.m. This is the Red, White, and Blues program. It's been on KRCL going for 46, almost 47 years now. Mr. Brian Kelm started doing this show when he was just a teenager. He's kind of an old man now. I would say that to his face. He's a great old man, though. He's actually going to be up in Alaska. I think he said he was wrestling bears or something, brown bears. Very exciting. Stay tuned. Got some Bonnie Raitt coming right up.

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2: Thanks, Eric P. Nelson. 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You can find all the shows on the KRCL app. We also have a couple other great blues shows. Every Tuesday morning, you've got the Back Porch Blues Ramble with Jordan. And he's awesome. Jordan Clayton, Tuesday mornings, 5 to 7 a.m. And then I come in and just ruin everything. Jolene with Illustrated Blues every Friday morning from 5 to 7 a.m. as well. I love the variety of blues that we have here at KRCL. And speaking of which, we're going to get into some good stuff right now.
3: Red, white,

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1: Thanks for tuning in to the Red, White, and Blues program here on KRCL. It's been a pleasure sitting in for Brian Kelm tonight. My name is Matt Lovejoy, and I hope you're enjoying the blues. I just enjoyed that Shamika Copeland we heard right before the announcement there. Only Miss You All the Time from her album Blame It on Eve. Larry McRae before that with Everything Falls on Me from the album Heartbreak City. Tad Benoit with I Hear Thunder. And we heard Monster Mike Welch with the song Love Me Baby. About 26 minutes left here until Michelle Tanner comes in with the night train. Looking forward to that. And then, you've got Rockin' Robin coming in at midnight right after that with a very special Gee Whiz doing some country vinyl 60s. Really excited about that. Tomorrow night in this slot, you've got Bubbling Up with Gavin Dahl. He's our executive director. He always features new emerging artists and all sorts of great new music, about 50 every week. It's mind-blowing to me how he does that. Wednesday is Nova FM with the fantastic Ma Black. She does a little bit of everything, and she always gets you dancing. Then you got DJ Mike on Thursday night, Psych Out. And then Friday, always, not a sideshow, Circus Brown, right in this time slot, 7 to 10 here on KRCL. And just a reminder, you can check out all the shows at krcl.org or with the KRCL app. All right. Let's see. Coming up here, I'm going to play some Room Full of Blues, the album Steppin' Out. We're going to hear the track Dirty People here on the Red, White, and Blues program, KRCL.

Thanks for tuning in to the Red, White, and Blues program tonight on KRCL. It's been a pleasure. We just heard Little Ed and the Blues Imperials there with 13th Street in Trouble off their album Slideways. Before that, Sean McDonald with Don't Let the Devil Ride. Really liked that one. This is also Sean McDonald in the background. We heard Room Full of Blues with Dirty People right before that off their album Steppin' Out. Thanks so much for joining in on this Monday night, Red, White, and Blues. My name's Matt Lovejoy, and I stumbled my way through that. Thanks for being a part of it. It's been a lot of fun. Coming up, I've got some Tedeschi Trucks Band off their latest album, Future Soul. We're going to hear some Albert King. Bad Luck off the album Funky London, one of my favorites. And stay tuned for Michelle Tanner with The Night Train.

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Well, howdy, music lovers, here on this lovely Monday evening. There's a breeze out there. It's cooling off just a little. Great job, Matt Lovejoy, filling in for Red, White, and Blues right here at KRCL.org. That was great. There's fireworks going on outside the studio down here. Okay, so much for following the rules. Oh, well. Yeah, I really enjoyed what I heard of your show, Matt. That was great. He's my go-to sub for sure for the night train, even though it puts him late getting in it's a quick turnaround to his morning show, which is fabulous. So just keep the dial on KRCL, right? All day. Okay, starting out with a little John Batiste, lingering with the Independence Day theme, and then I've got the Blind Boys of Alabama with Mark Cohn, and then we'll be back here on the night train. My name's Michelle. Thanks for listening. I'm

0: There's no trace of ghostly possession. Notice the vacant stare. The completely mindless look. That could only mean one thing.
1: She's from California?
2: I've got a tiger!

Buck Owens himself there with I've Got a Tiger by the Tail. You're tuned to G-Wiz, where the action is on your radio dial. Before Buck Owens, we had the Buckaroos without Buck Owens doing Hello California. Had to follow that up with Buck himself. It just wouldn't be right. Harper's Bazaar before that with the great Sunshine Pop Twangy One, When I Was a Cowboy. Before that, we had Tak Shindo doing a phenomenal version of Deep in the Heart of Texas off of his East Meets West album. Tak Shindo is one of my favorite musicians of all time. He's a Japanese-American musician, conductor, producer, arranger, absolutely fantastic. He came to this country in the 50s and then was locked up in a Japanese internment camp. He was, I believe, a doctor before.

for that and was stripped of that degree. And then in the internment camp, got involved in their music program and completely changed his life into just being devoted to music, because through music, he felt like his culture, Asian culture, could be more understood, because he felt that music brings us together. And with that East Meets West album, he really wanted to show the similarities between Eastern music and Western music by doing a bunch of Western standards with Eastern instruments. And I just think you need to check it out. If you haven't listened to that entire album or anything from Tak Shindo, you need to listen to all of it. He is phenomenal. Sorry to go on about that, but he is just, I think, fantastic and super important in American history and in music history. And before that, we had Marty Robbins, of course, doing Big Iron. It's 1:15 in the AM. We still have a good 45 minutes of Gee-Haw, this great country special of Gee Whiz that we're doing here. It's still all 1960s. It's still all on vinyl. But for tonight only, it is all country. There's been a lot of talk tonight from Smokey the Bear about preventing forest fires, watching out for fires, and I'm so sad to say that we're going to invite a fire into the studio. Here comes Johnny Cash with a fire you can't avoid. It's the fire of love. It is the Ring of Fire.

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2: We must operate immediately. Bull.
3: Sugar.
2: Milk. 90 cc's of Kellogg's Rice Krispies. I think the patient's responding to the Rice Krispies, Doctor.
4: Congratulations, sir. A brilliant use of Snap, Crackle, and Pop. With enough Rice Krispies, will he be able to play the bass again?
3: Yes.
2: That's kind of weird. He never could before.
5: The Monkees, brought to you by Kellogg's.

A few songs in a row there about traveling on the show with the lead paint stare. You are tuned to G. A special edition of G-Wiz right here on KRCL. It's all 1960s. It's all on vinyl, and tonight it is all country. We just heard Roger Miller with King of the Road. Before that was the Monkees. My favorite monkey, Mike Nesmith, doing What Am I Doing Hanging Around. Before that, we had Hank Snow with I've Been Everywhere. Lonesome Cowboy Bill. Before that, goodness golly, by the Velvet Underground, familiar face around here on G-Wiz, and Johnny Cash doing Ring of Fire. It's 1:31 in the AM out there in Salt Lake City, Utah. You still got a good half an hour left here of G-Haw. You're going to want to stick around. We're going to get a little bit gentle with one of the members of the Wrecking Crew, a fantastic member of the Wrecking Crew. He helped out the Beach Boys doing their fantastic album Pet Sounds, plus plenty of other things. Then he moseyed on his own, and he produced this here track called Gentle on My Mind. It's Glenn Campbell. Stick around.

This is Walter Brennan for Smokey Bear. The fellow who helped prevent more than a million forest fires since 1942. Now, you know, that's a great record, but Smokey still needs your help. 9 out of 10 forest fires are caused by carelessness. So always follow Smokey's rules. Hold all matches till cold, crush all smokes dead out, and drown that campfire. Stir the ashes and drown it again. Remember, only you can prevent forest fires.

Incredible 1960s diss track there from Cass Elliot. You may know her as Mama Cass from The Mamas and the Papas. It was her track Sour Grapes off Bubblegum Lemonade and Something for Mama. Before that, we had Tommy Collins bringing us If You Can't Bite, Don't Growl. Merle Haggard and The Strangers with Mama Tried. Before that, Eddie Arnold with Cattle Call, such a classic. And Glenn Campbell kicking that whole set off with Gentle on My Mind. It's 1:44 in the a.m. We still got, we only have 15 minutes. Ah, gosh, I'm running out of time and still got plenty of country songs I'm sitting on. We're going to need to plop in some more country in the future episodes of GeeWiz. I got so much I want to play for you. I'm having a great time hooting and hollering over here in the studio along with you. And speaking of hooting and hollering, here comes the number one hooting and hollering gal. She's a bad girl. It is Tammy Wynette.

them cheap little seaside bars, and I saw it parked with Lover Boy out on the Kokomo. Did you hear the cops finally busted Madame Marie for telling

Thanks for tuning in to KRCL on this beautiful Tuesday morning. That's another great morning song we just heard right there, The Brothers Comatose with Morning Time. And that was Nikki Bloom along with Ben Morrison singing there off their album Respect the Van, came out in 2012. Before that was Neil Young off his fantastic album After the Gold Rush, of course. And Sam Grisman Project kicking us off this morning with Morning Dew. And it is just about time for these three songs. And I really had fun with this one this morning. Still pretty easy, though. I like to go easy on you here this early in the morning. If you've never played these three songs before, I'm going to play three songs. They all have something in common. You get to figure out what that is. When you have the answer, you can call 801-359-9191 or email mornings@krcl.org. If you ever want to send me a personal message, you can email mattl@krcl.org. But if you have the answer to the morning show, mornings@krcl is the email. Let's start off right now. It's Nickel Creek. I'm playing you a little bluegrassy stuff this morning. I like it. It's the song of the Fox here on KRCL, song number one.

Great song by Jesse Wells right there. It's a big squirrel world. We're just living in it, people. Jesse Wells is coming to Rebute Garden August 14th. That was these three songs, and congrats to Ted and Destry and Kate and Rob, who all got the answer. We heard Squirrels by Jesse Wells, and then right before that was Rocky Raccoon by the Beatles, of course. And Nickel Creek doing the Fox. What do all of those things have in common? Well, it's woodland creatures, your forest animal friends, and some great songs about forest animals. All right, coming up here, I am going to play some Rhiannon Giddens, one of my favorite songs from her, The Love We Almost Had, a great album. We're also going to go way back. We're going to hear Get Together by the Youngbloods. I've got some Charlie Crockett on the way and a great cover by the band Twisted Pine. It's Tuesday morning here. I'm your host, Matt Lovejoy. Thanks for tuning in to KRCL.

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1: Charlie Crockett right there. Great song. Welcome to Hard Times. The Youngbloods before that with Get Together. And Rhiannon Giddens with The Love We Almost Had from her great album Freedom Highway. This is Tuesday morning here on KRCL. I'm your host, Matt Lovejoy. Thanks for sticking with me this morning. We've got The Salt Shaker coming up right after this song. It's Twisted Pine.

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Here's what's shaking for Tuesday, July 7th. Today is the opening day of Taylorsville Farmers Market, which will be open every Tuesday throughout the summer, where local farmers and vendors will be coming together at the Centennial Plaza Amphitheater in Taylorsville, with the market opening at 5 p.m. And then if you're looking to get your body moving, at the Gallivan Center tonight at 7 is Latin band Loanda Garbeña, who will be playing during Latin Jazz Night. And while you're downtown, over at the DLC is live music with Spectra, who will be taking to the stage this evening at 7 o'clock. And do note, this is a 21 and over event. 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
3: It's Tuesday morning here on KRCL. I'm your host, Matt Lovejoy. Thanks so much for tuning in to KRCL this morning. It is a gorgeous day so far. Currently 75 degrees. The clouds will be parting. It's going to get up to around 94, it's saying now. It's funny how those numbers change when you look every hour or so. It's going to be warm all week, folks. Mid-90s, getting up to around 103 this weekend. Saturday, Sunday, Monday, triple digits. So enjoy this nice, cool 95 or 94 that we're going to have today. I hope you're having a great morning. It is 8 a.m. We just heard a great track by Led Zeppelin, Babe, I'm Gonna Leave You. That's off their Mothership album, a little bit of a deeper cut. I just love that one. John Prine before that with Knocking on Your Screen Door. And Devo with Working in the Coal Mine, a song written, it says, by Alan Toussaint, which I did not know. Always learning things here at KRCL. We heard Dreams, the cover by the Cranberries by Twisted Pine before that. And I think we're all caught up. I'm going to play some Tedeschi Trucks Band coming up. I've got the Steel Drivers and a song by Terry Spafford that was stuck in my head a couple of days ago. I don't know if this ever happens to you. You get a song stuck in your head and you just keep hearing the melody, but you can't quite place it. Well, it finally came to me. So I'm going to play the song Suspicion by Terry Spafford. It's been stuck in my head all week. And I don't know why, but it's a fun song from 1964. So that's what we're going to do, starting off right now with Tedeschi Trucks Band. Thanks for tuning in.

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3: 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All right, the time has come. I'm going to play this song that has been stuck in my head all week. And maybe if I play it, it'll finally go away. It's a great song, though. Terry Spafford, 1964. It's the song Suspicion here on KRCL.

0: some live fish for you there this morning here on your Tuesday morning. That was live Saratoga Springs, June 26th, just a couple of weeks ago. And Waiting in the Velvet Sea, what a great song. I got to catch Trey Anastasio up at Red Butte Garden. I felt so lucky to see that show, and he played that song, and I just really like it. Terry Spafford before that with that song, Suspicion. We had the Steel Drivers in there with Where Rainbows Never Die, back when Chris Stapleton was still in the band. That's off their album Reckless. Really like that one too. And Future Soul, the new album by Tedeschi Trucks Band. We heard the track Who Am I? Before that, it's 8:21 here. If you like those live tracks, stick around because I've got a few for you. I'm going to be playing some bands that are coming to town this summer here, coming right up. And we're going to do that at Lovejoy's Live at 9 a.m. I always like to either bring in a band or play you some live tracks. Makes you feel like you're at a concert. Love that. I've got the Alabama Shakes coming up right after this.
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traveled out.

Love me both day and night. Never grumbles or fusses. Always treats me right. Never running in the streets and leaving me alone. She knows a woman's place is

Adrian Lenker, James Krypchenia, also known as Big Thief, right there with their song Born for Loving You from Vampire Empire. And Allison Russell right before that with her great song Night Flyer. Just love that. Ray Charles with I've Got a Woman. There's a classic for you. And Alabama Shakes at the top of the set with I Found You. That one featured Brittany Howard in there as well from their album Boys and Girls. It's 8:36 here, and it's Tuesday morning. I'm your host, Matt Lovejoy. Thanks so much for tuning in to KRCL and making this a part of your day. I'm going to play some Bob Dylan here coming up. I also have some Nico Case, Devin Gilfillian, and so much more. We're approaching 9 a.m. I'm going to play some great live cuts of some bands that are coming to town in the next week or so. Up at Red Butte Garden, you've got J.J. Gray and Mofro, and the Wood Brothers are opening. So I'm going to open the live set with the Wood Brothers. We're going to hear some J.J. Gray and Mofro, and then we're going to go over to the Gallivan Center on July 13th. You've got some good bands coming up, too. I'll tell you all about it here coming up at 9 a.m. But first, here's Bob.

0: Going back to his 2020 album, Black Hole Rainbow, that was Devin Gilfillian with The Good Life. Just a feel-good song right there. Nico Case before that with the song Wreck. And Bob Dylan with New Morning here on this Tuesday morning. I hope you're having a fantastic day so far. I've got Sharon Jones and the Dap Kings coming right up. One of my favorite songs by Warren Zevon and Florence and the Machine right before Lovejoy's Live at 9, where we're going to get into some live cuts of some bands coming to town this next week here in Salt Lake City. Thanks for tuning in. It's KRCL 90.9 FM.
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2: 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It's 9 a.m., which means it's time for Lovejoy's Live at 9. And we are right in the middle of concert season. There's all sorts of great outdoor concerts and festivals and things happening in and around Salt Lake City. So I just wanted to highlight this morning a little show that's happening on July 10th. That's this week. This Friday, the Wood Brothers are opening for J.J. Gray and Mofro up at Red Butte Garden. So what I'm going to do is play a nice long live cut from the Wood Brothers, their version of Happiness Jones, and they also go into a little Express Yourself. We're going to start with that. We're going to go into some live J.J. Gray and Mofro. They're doing the song Air. And then we're going to play some Big Richard. They're also coming to town. And they're playing Monday, July 13th, over at the Gallivan Center as part of the Twilight Series. They are opening for Old Crow Medicine Show, so naturally I'll get on some live Old Crow Medicine Show as well. These are all some of my favorite live bands to see. Stoked that they're all coming to town, and hopefully I'll get to see them. All right, here we go. We're going to start off right here with the Wood Brothers live. It's Lovejoy's Live at 9. Thanks for tuning in. KRCL.

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1: 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Here's what's shaking for Tuesday, July 7th. Today is the opening day of Taylorsville Farmers Market, which will be open every Tuesday throughout the summer, where local farmers and vendors will be coming together at the Centennial Plaza Amphitheater in Taylorsville, with the market opening at 5 p.m. And then if you're looking to get your body moving, at the Gallivan Center tonight at 7 is Latin band Loanda Garbeña, who will be playing during Latin Jazz Night. And while you're downtown, over at the DLC is live music with Spectra, who will be taken to the stage this evening at 7 o'clock. And do note, this is a 21 and over event. 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
2: 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We amplify femme voices, and we've got a big mix of those voices today, crossing era and genre and location. We'll get on some local music this hour also, but I want to start off with new music from the artist Frances of Delirium. She is French. She's from France. She's got a cool debut album that came out a little while ago, but a brand new record that's out now called Run, Run, Pure Beauty. She has opened up for Soccer Mommy and the 1975 and Kings of Leon. And I want to get on a couple of tracks from maybe this new artist to you. It's a new record, Run, Run, Pure Beauty. Here's the song Higher from Frances of Delirium. It's Women Who Rock.

That's the artist Frances of Delirium from her second album, just came out, called Run, Run, Pure Beauty. We heard Little Black Dress and the song Higher. Just some great new music out there that you need to know about. Another great artist who has a new record. She's been in the biz for 33 years and has just released another new album. First one in a while. It's called The Ground Above. The artist is Beth Orton, such a singular voice and musician. Here's the title track from Beth Orton's latest record.

0: Bakar and A Girl Like You cover of the Edwyn Collins song. Such a good one, taking me back to the 90s. We had Talking Heads in there too, and This Must Be the Place. And then The Olympians starting us off with California. Stay with us. We have some Ben Harper coming up and Jamaica Say You Will. KRCL.
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And that was Hamilton Lighthouser and Alexandra. We had Heartless Bastards before that, and then Amy Helm and Money on Seven with Ben Harper starting that set off for us. We're going to get into some Say She She, and we have Sir Woman coming up. But first, here's New Shack and Cherry, KRCL.

Say Shishi and Cut and Rewind. So good. Before that, we had some Sir Woman and Never Gonna Give Me Up. Sir Woman recently in town. And then New Shack with Cherry. Local music there for you. And we're going to head on into the 2 o'clock hour. And we are going to let David Bowie take us on into the 2 o'clock hour. And here is Heroes, KRCL.

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0: Joseph Bye Bye here in Afternoons. They're an American folk band hailing out of Portland, Oregon, going to be coming to town playing the Sandy Amphitheater on September 18th. And that set here on Afternoons, we also heard from Lucius and How Loud Your Heart Gets. And before that, the Fruit Bats. And Perhaps We're a Storm. Yeah, you are. You're tuned into Afternoons here. I'm in with you for the next hour. And then we have eBay Hamilton coming in with Drive Time. We have some Marcus Mumford coming up next, teaming up with Monica Martin and Go in Light. Coming up next here on KRCL.
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0: Taking a look at the weather here, it is currently 90 degrees out. It feels hotter. It really does. It feels so warm out. But the high today is 96, and it looks like the trend's going to continue through Thursday in the mid-90s. And then by the weekend, we are going into the triple digits, and that will continue on into Monday of next week, getting as high as 104. So definitely, as I always say, take care of yourselves and check in on each other, and watch out for your pets, your kids, and your elderly, and make sure you stay hydrated and stay cool. All right, there's my PSA for the weather. Let's get into this one. This is Marcus Mumford, and this is A Go in the Light, released in 2022. Taking it back here a little bit on KRCL.

Released in September of 1980, the first two tracks off of his Hotter Than July album, that Stevie Wonder, Did I Hear You Say You Love Me, right into All I Do. Since it is July, I thought it'd be fun to play every track off of this album. So we're going to try to get through the whole record this week. A couple of songs a day. That's the first two tracks from Side A. So tune in tomorrow. We'll dig in a little bit more. It is Drive Time. I've got a lot of great tunes on the way, including some Rostam from his new album. I've got new stuff from Suki Waterhouse. Today is Ringo Starr's birthday, I thought I saw. So we're going to celebrate Ringo a little bit later. Just some great music. Stick around. Let's get right back into it with a little Kurt Vile. Going back to his Believe I'm...

0: One of my favorites from Morphine, the song Patience. New music from Rostam right before that. Former Vampire Weekend member, producer. He's worked on a lot of projects over the years. His latest solo album is called American Stories. We heard the song Like a Spark. Very sort of Van Morrison-inspired tune there. Kurt Vile did Pretty Pimpin' to start things off. Coming up, I've got a new one from Sookie Waterhouse. We'll hear her latest next on KRCL.
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0: In 20 days, Sookie Waterhouse will be playing the Twilight Concert Series in downtown Salt Lake City. It's a Monday night, July 27th. Her latest is called Back in Love. Here it is on KRCL.

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1: This is gonna be a start to finisher. 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

0: 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Here's what's shaking for Tuesday, July 7th. Today is the opening day of Taylorsville Farmers Market, which will be open every Tuesday throughout the summer, where local farmers and vendors will be coming together at the Centennial Plaza Amphitheater in Taylorsville, with the market opening at 5 p.m. And then if you're looking to get your body moving, at the Gallivan Center tonight at 7 is Latin band Loanda Garbeña, who will be playing during Latin Jazz Night. And while you're downtown, over at the DLC is live music with Spectra, who will be taken to the stage this evening at 7 o'clock. And do note, this is a 21 and over event. 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

0: co-vocalist in Duran Jones and the Indications, also the drummer from that great soul band, Aaron Fraser. That's his latest single, the song It's a Shame. Check out the video for that song. He went into an old like 70s style studio space where they use these old cameras, and it looks like something right out of the late 70s. Love Aaron Fraser's stuff. That's the B-side single from a recent release he put out. Panda Bear and Sonic Boom back together again. They've got the Reset album. We've got Sharon Jones and the Dap Kings starting off the 4 o'clock hour doing Matter of Time. Some Bob Marley in there with jamming, some Black Pumas. Before the Salt Shaker Community Calendar, we heard Jill Scott, who just returned a few months back with her first new album in nearly a decade. Great record called To Whom This May Concern. We heard her song Beautiful People. Olive Jones did End of Time. Jerome 87 in there with Green Velvet. Jerome 87, lead singer from Alt-J. His new solo release, The Canyon, is out. Suki Waterhouse started the whole thing off there with Back in Love. She's in town later this month, July 27th. It's a Monday night, playing the Twilight Concert Series in downtown Salt Lake City. Stick around. I've got some Hannah Cohen on the way, music from Shaky Graves' new Fondness Etc. album. And a little bit later, we're going to celebrate Ringo Starr's birthday today. So I'm going to play some Ringo, something from one of his solo records, and then a classic from the Beatles. It's all coming up here on KRCL.
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